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And for as long as he's played, he's still, like,

Justin Tinsley. I'm Matt Fontana. So the question is it Cleveland or is it the field? And I want to play this clip because this has been really kind of making the run around social media today. And it's Cavs head coach Kenny Atkinson. And he's asked about it, and he's asked about LeBron. And this is courtesy of SiriusXM. Here's Cleveland head coach Kenny Atkinson when asked about the option or potential of bringing LeBron James back to Cleveland. Here's Kenny Atkinson.

expectations. And I'm not saying that Kenny Atkinson was sitting there saying LeBron James is coming back to Cleveland, but you didn't start speaking that way unless you feel like that's going to happen. All right, that's number one. So now I'm going to sit here and say on Cleveland or the field, of course I got to say the Cavs, because like here

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You know, does he want to do that to join the 76ers? What's the opt

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It's game night right here on ESPN Radio, ESPN app, SiriusXM channel 80. The great Justin Tinsley. 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

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And before we get home, we're like, we're going to stop off and have a beverage. And we walk in,

France, and England. Those are the top four teams advancing. This is the first time since FIFA ranking.

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Spain has won three of the last four meetings against France in knockout stages across all.

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You've obviously got

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And then, again, for Argentina, Switzerland gave them everything that they could have asked for in that match as well. And Messi gets the assist.

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They didn't forget about who he is on the European side.

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I'm Matt Fontana. 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So last night, a massive event for the UFC, UFC 329. To give everybody a little background, too, this was International Fight Week. And it's usually always around 4th of July. It's not always

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But as far as the UFC, is he the best fighter to ever fight in the UFC? No,

years. Trust me, a lot of conspiracy theories out there. 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Conor McGregor was on X after the injury and said, I had no injury or injuries going into the fight.

I try to think about appointment viewing. Football

0: 729-3776. So I'll tell you this again. Big UFC fan. It is Conor McGregor. And by the way, I sold him short. I said the three highest pay-per-view buys in UFC history. I was wrong. It's four. He has the top four all-time UFC pay-per-view buys. He and Khabib, he and Dustin Poirier, him and Nate Diaz, and then Dustin Poirier and McGregor, two and three, were the top ones. So, I mean, it's undeniable. Again, the person aside, even the fighter aside, because he lost some of those fights. And I'm not saying he's still living off of knocking out Jose Aldo, but, you know, he's a double champ. He's one of the, he was the first fighter in UFC history to simultaneously hold two belts. His place in history is right there. I do want to get to some of the... Myron Metcalf had a great take here. Matt Myron, of course, you hear them on the weekends. We hear them coming up on weekdays soon here on ESPN Radio. But Myron feels like this might be it for Conor McGregor.
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JT, because money, they're undefeated. 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Did we maybe have to wait a little longer

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That's 1-888-729-3776. We'll jump into that. And NBA Summer League is in

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1: 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I'm ready to make a splash with clearer skin, thanks to Skyrizi.

channel lady. I would say we're stars of our own right. I'm Matt Fontana. He's Justin Tinsley. And we want your calls 1-888-SAY-ESPN. That's 1-888-729-3776. We're talking

Jerry, if you're

0: Radio, Matt Fontana, Justin Tins. We talked a little summer league here. JT, just real quick, kind of your thoughts. We certainly have some star power, the AJ DeBance, Darren Peterson, Cameron Boozer. We saw some of those guys for some big matchups out there in summer league. Anybody else outside of like the top four, you know, with Caleb Wilson as well? Anybody else that's kind of caught your eye through summer league so far?
1: So, yeah, I really got to look at the Michigan teammates facing off last week. It was Maurice Johnson Jr. and Yaxel Lindenborg. They played one of the more entertaining summer league games that I've seen in all summer. And, of course, we can talk about the top four, and we'll be talking about the top four for a long time. But just in that game last week, Maurice Johnson had 27 points, 8 rebounds, 3 assists, 3 steals.

of the story about, you know, Michigan boasts that they had one lottery pick over the last couple decades, and all of a sudden this year they about tripled it with that.

these guys kind of

XM Channel 80, presented by Progressive Insurance. He's Justin Tinsley. I'm Matt Fontana. We're so happy to be joined. Mark Kestisher, NBA, an ESPN Radio lead play-by-play announcer. He's in Vegas. He's calling some Summer League games. Kesty, really appreciate your time tonight.

0: Exactly.
1: He's not going to over-expect me.
0: Exactly. But, you know, I do think it is that, just that time, right, where there's a lot of important people out there in Vegas. And like Casty said, we're all just still kind of waiting and looking to see where LeBron is. And the one thing Casty said, which I agree with,

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days ahead for Michigan, they would sit there and say, well, we got natties, we got winds, everything's just

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He's Justin Tinsley. I'm Matt Fontana. 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It's on the forefront, I think, Justin, when it comes to this World Cup, because you've had the, obviously most people know about the Flo Balogun situation.

just go back to the humanistic element of it. But again, this is all, you know, give and take, ebb and flow, whatever you want to call it. I just think it hasn't added to the World Cup experience.

0: simulation, which I think is just a funnier word than a plot thing. And I think it's a great question, Justin. I'm going to ask you, is that something the NBA needs to look into? Like, should they start handing out techs or flagrants or something to create a whole new foul category for flopping and have video assist for identifying floppers in the NBA? Do we need it?
1: In theory, yes, it sounds great.

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Justin Tinsley, Matt Fontana, and we're so happy to be joined by Nate Bucati. Of course, MLS on Apple TV, lead play-by-play announcer, going to join us coming up in a few minutes here. And, you know, really excited to see these four teams match up because I know, you know,

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Everybody loves underdog.

just mentioned, yes,

Giants game night here at ESPN Radio. Justin Tinsley, Matt Fontaine with you. Let's hear from Casey White. She is ESPN soccer analyst. She was on the best week ever a little bit earlier today, and she talked about

because

makes this matchup so compelling. A lot of people are focusing on Spain's ability to potentially keep France out of the net, which, of course, is a huge factor in this game. But there's also the factor of what France can do to put pressure on Spain's defense. And so, again, that's why I said this is irresistible force, immovable object. But here's another thing.

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0: last sort of whole season, but sit them until they're ready.
1: Right.
0: I don't think they can afford any of that with the Raiders. I think they just, the excitement is too

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1: Wait a minute.

franchises saw a 180% growth rate year over year, which was double the previous year over year record for any sports league. So we had 2 years ago. Shattered a record for growth, right? And I'm with you, Justin. Like, Kathy Hilbert is the commissioner, but you got to look at a lot of the players. And I'm not just going to say Caitlin Clark because she's a part of this conversation in a way, but the growth of WNBA has been a lot to do with the players. So then I look back at Kathy Hilbert and say this, okay,

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That's somebody that's Dan Patrick. That's not some

get you.

SiriusXM Channel 80. Justin Tinsley, Matt Fontaine. 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And hey, don't forget, ESPN Radio's SB Auction is back for the first time since 2020. 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That's just one thing. There's two passes to the sold-out Star Wars Celebration honoring the 50th anniversary of Star Wars, A New Hope, and VIP access to ESPN shows like NFL Live, SportsCenter, First Take, The Rich Eisen Show, and so much more. 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Then tune into the 2026 ESPYs on ABC and the ESPN app on July 15th at 8 p.m. Eastern. So everybody's waiting. I don't know. Maybe that could be an ESPYs package, Justin. You get to announce LeBron's destiny.

0: let's hear from Myron Metcalf, because you hear Matt Myron every Sunday on ESPN Radio. We'll hear him soon on the weekdays. Very excited for those guys. But Myron was saying that's not what LeBron's actually trying to go get is another ring. Let's hear Myron Metcalf.
1: This isn't Brady going to Tampa Bay and leading them to a championship. He

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It's been over a decade.

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For those that don't know, he was reportedly, or at least the trade was agreed to send him from the LA Clippers back to the Toronto.

Is it necessarily Ward Manuel's fault that some coaches or some people

that's a fireable offense right there. We got the MLB All-Star festivities. They're coming that way tomorrow, but it doesn't feel all that festive.

says, hey, do you want to come to the All-Star game after all?

success with a lot of these guys. That's exactly the thing. Hey, I'm going to help my team get there. It's more important for me to be playing games in October than it is the All-Star game coming up. But

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Matt Fontana, Justin Tinsley. Don't forget MLB All-Star Game Baseball action this Tuesday as we bring you coverage of the 2026 MLB All-Star Game. 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

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But the last thing I want to see with Ja Morant is to allow those decisions to haunt him for the rest of his career. I want him to get another shot to not even just be the Ja that we saw in

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bringing this site.

Christopher Sanchez of the Phillies will be starting in the All-Star game in his home ballpark. He'll take the mound for the National League. Sanchez 11-4, an ERA of 2.62.

97 FM, 3-2 the final. Red Sox get the win. 9-game win streak, their longest of the season. They're the first team in baseball history to enter the All-Star break on a win streak of 9 or more in consecutive seasons. As for the Mets, they won 2-0 in the ninth inning. They lose 3-2 in 10. They had won 103

to strikeouts tied for the longest streak in his career. Tigers, meanwhile, shut out for the first time since

his fifth major title, his first since Wimbledon a year ago. Overall's 30th career singles title, second at Wimbledon, won it last year, fifth man in the Open era to successfully defend titles.

Ashling, if they strike first, it forces Spain to chase the game commander.

research, bet on once-in-a-lifetime sports and entertainment experiences, including the chance to announce an official NFL

Cease would be the first Toronto pitcher to start the All-Star Games at Roy Halladay in 2009. Meanwhile, New York manager Aaron Boone says the Yankees' Cam Schlittler was not planning to pitch in the All-Star Game, but then hours later, Boone said the righty

to enter the All-Star break on a win streak of 9 or more in consecutive seasons. As for the Mets, they led 2-0 in the ninth inning. They lose 3-2-10. They had won 130 consecutive games when leading

successfully defend titles at different majors before turning the age of 25.

research, and bet on once-in-a-lifetime sports and entertainment experiences, including the chance to announce an official NFL draft pick at the 2027 NFL Draft in Washington, two passes to the

which you can

being broken up in the ninth inning. Cease will be the first Toronto pitcher to start the All-Star game since Roy Halladay in 2009. Meanwhile, New York manager Aaron Boone says the Yankees camp Schlittler was not planning to pitch in the All-Star.

the fewest in the National League. They scored twice in the eighth inning en route to that victory. Giants 41-55 this season, their worst record entering the All-Star break since 2020.

Sharks get the win. 9-game win streak, their longest of the season. They're the first team in baseball history to enter the All-Star break on a win streak of 9 or more in consecutive seasons. As for the Mets, they led 2-0 in the ninth inning. They lose 3-2 in

settings that two or fewer hits

Statesman's Gym.

picking up his fifth major title, his first since Wimbledon a year ago. Overall's 30th career singles title, second at Wimbledon, won it last year. Fifth man in the Open era to successfully defend titles at different majors before turning the age of

Maxine.

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The ESPN Radio ESPYs auction is back, first time since 2020. 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You can bid on once-in-a-lifetime sports and entertainment experiences, including the chance to announce an official NFL draft pick at the 2027 NFL Draft in Washington, two passes to the Super

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With this being All-Star Week, that meant Sunday marked the end of the first chunk of the season. We're technically past the halfway point. 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

in time for the fewest and the National League. They scored twice in the eighth inning en route to that victory. Giants 41-55 this season, their worst record entering the All-Star break since 2017.

first team in baseball history to enter the All-Star break on a win streak of 9 or more in consecutive seasons. As for the Mets, they led 2-0 in the ninth inning. They lose 3-2 and 10. They had one

0: Sunday, Sinner picking up his fifth major title, his first since Wimbledon a year ago. Overall's 30th career singles title, second at Wimbledon, won it last year, fifth man in the Open era to successfully defend titles at different majors before turning the age of 25. Sunday, defended that Wimbledon crown.
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entertainment experiences, including the chance to announce an official NFL draft pick at the

0: Carlos Alvarez. As for this win,
1: yeah, amazing achievement from my side. Very tough match today.

touchdown for the National League. Sanchez 11-4, an ERA of 2.62 this season. He's third in the majors with 144 strikeouts. Of course, he had that streak of 50 in 2000.

starter. He's 6-4, an ERA of 2.56 for Toronto. Nearly threw his second career no-hitter last Wednesday against the Giants. Wound up being broken up in the ninth inning. Cease will be the first.

97 FM, 3-2 the final. Red Sox get the win, 9-game win streak, their longest of the season. They're the first team in baseball history to enter the All-Star break on a win streak of 9 or more in consecutive seasons. As for the Mets, they led 2-0 in the ninth inning. They lose 3-2 in 10. They had one

streak in his career. Tigers, meanwhile, shut out for the first time since

women's gymnastics.

picking up his fifth major title, his first since Wimbledon a year ago. Overall's 30th career singles title, second at Wimbledon, won it last year, fifth man in the Open era to successfully defend titles.

announce an official NFL draft pick at the 2027 NFL draft in Washington. Two passes.

2025 is lost in the finals. 2025 U.S. Open again.

0: played at Yankee Stadium. Did you go, by the way?
1: I was invited. I was out of town. I couldn't.

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0: 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It's an 8-yard catch by Rashid Shaheed. How many of those is he going to have?
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0: clear cut one too, then. I think you just like defer to the two of them, Mahomes and Allen.
1: Yeah.
0: I have people say now, but I think Lamar should be in the mix. Lamar has every right to be in the mix.
1: Hypothetical. Josh Allen has another MVP type season. Not necessarily saying he'll win it because the narrative is out there for a bunch of different guys. But MVP type season, let's say he's top three in MVP, he finally wins a Super Bowl. Mahomes, another down year production wise, doesn't make the playoffs. Are you still going to automatically put Mahomes over Josh Allen if both of those things play out?
0: Yeah, so no, because I do it under the Brady lens, and not that he's at Brady's level, but Brady missed the playoffs, correct me if I'm wrong, with the Patriots twice. He missed the playoffs in his second year as a starter after they won the Super Bowl.

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The Cavaliers

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Like, I know he was

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And I think we're going to see Drake May's play take a step back as a result of that elevated level of competition. So

0: Travis claims.
1: Yeah, Travis Kelce is, for sure, and he certainly benefited from Mahomes, but the same could be said in reverse, because Kelce was a bona fide star before Mahomes got that starting gig, and everyone's aging.

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It's the kid. The kid says,

should be. No one's getting rich doing this. But he's over there with the Marines, and he comes back. And he comes back to something with a comma in it, in his bank account. And Uncle Sam's covering the meals and covering the housing and whatever it is. And he's like, okay, cool, I'm going to buy a motorcycle. And guys do that. They come back, they buy bikes, they buy fast cars, whatever. And unfortunately, it does happen.

that's the arm talent that he has. He has the strength, he has the creativity, he has the ability, a lot of the things that, and the mobility, to be honest, a lot of the things that, ironically or coincidentally enough, we ascribe to Patrick Mahomes in the same division, Justin Herbert has as well, and hasn't had the same injury history that Mahomes has had, and hasn't had the same

with your kids, no matter

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my goodness, I'm kind of losing patience a little bit, but we'll talk about that.

is list season. ESPN, you know, they've been putting out their rankings, ranking running backs, wide receivers, defensive ends, you know, position by position. But the money position was released earlier today, the quarterback position. And I you know, Joe Burrow, where he fell on this ranking, it kind of confuses me a little bit. Like, I think that he, based on their criteria,

championships, right? And I think that's a weird thing to say, because as a LeBron fan myself, I know why he's saying what he's saying, but I disagree. I hate that. I want LeBron to be chasing.

that I'm a fan of, I would like to think that for me to, you know, experience that, they need to have that same mindset. So why are we sitting here and constantly, you know, critiquing and ridiculing and criticizing athletes who chase championships? That's what it's all about. So this morning, spending so much time trying to, you know, oh no, LeBron's not chasing championships. Well, then what is he doing? You know, is he considering Philadelphia not because he thinks he can win a championship there, but because he's a big fan of Philly cheesesteaks? Like, what is it about Philadelphia? He loves Philadelphia? You know, at least in Los Angeles, if it truly wasn't about chasing championships, he would have just stayed in L.A. That's where his family is. That's where it gives him the best opportunity to continue business opportunities, expand his business, this, that, and the other. LA, if you wanted me to believe that he wasn't chasing championships, then LeBron should have stayed his ass in Los Angeles. But he left L.A. because he didn't feel like him and the franchise were, you know, kind of trending in the same direction. But again, he could still stay in L.A., be a Clipper. If it's truly not about championships, just go play for the damn Clippers. Who cares? Bad organization. They'll spend money. They're solid, right? But, you know, they're not a well-run organization, right? So

last year was considered a disappointing season for the Cavaliers because they didn't accomplish getting to the Eastern Conference. This is a franchise that has Eastern Conference finals expectations.

That's awesome. The best player in baseball going to the best team in baseball to give him a chance to win a championship. We praised it. Why don't we praise that?

Tampa's not a sexy brand. I get that. But he was chasing championships. That's why he forced them to

spouse took less money so that they could all play together. They were sacrificing money so that they could win. They were doing it. It was an unselfish move. But we said, well, that's fine that it's an unselfish move, but you're still weak because you're chasing a championship. Well, duh. If LeBron was ever going to leave Cleveland the first time, it was, of course, to go pursue a championship because he was labeled the chosen one coming out of high school at 18 years old. He was labeled the chosen one. It was already LeBron versus MJ the second. I mean, hell, it wasn't even the second he stepped foot on the NBA floor. It was when he was still running up and down the shot, winning state championships for Akron, St. Vincent, St. Mary's, for the OHSA state championships. I mean, it was already LeBron versus MJ before he even left high school.

stays in Cleveland, he's labeled a bust for not winning championships. He leaves Cleveland to go win championships, and then we label him a bum because he's chasing championships. These guys can't win. These guys can't win. Kevin Durant, 9 years in the NBA with Oklahoma City, lost in the NBA Finals. If he stays at OKC and they continue to come up short, he's a bum. He goes to Golden State to chase a championship, gets said championship, hell, gets two championships. Still feels like he has to validate that championship because, well, he took the easy one. Shohei Ohtani just won back-to-back World Series. Are we saying about him that, well, he needs to leave the Dodgers and go win a World Series?

criticize athletes for chasing championships. Like I said earlier, I put this out on Twitter. I hate that we have villainized athletes chasing championships.

have an athlete that's not pursuing championships, I have a much bigger problem with that than this idea that

pursue the playoffs, lose an organization. You should try to make the playoffs.

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tinnitus, on Netflix.

after the show on Netflix. You gotta check it out.

sports fans in America have been so critical of LeBron that he is almost defensive of chasing a championship, when the whole reason that more than probably 95% of anti-LeBroners in the country don't

Pippen. They negotiated with Scottie Pippen. They got Scottie Pippen on a very team-friendly deal that allowed them to have money to go.

in Chicago without Phil Jackson. Well, gee, I wonder why. And I'm not anti-Michael Jordan. I'm not even saying that that was the wrong.

addition. I think that was a good addition, but, like, what are we doing here? The Cavs were not making serious championship contending moves. I mean, you guys remember that? Oh, look, the Boston Celtics, they're keeping Paul Pierce. There was rumors of moving on for Paul Pierce, but they're keeping Paul Pierce. They're adding Ray Allen, and they're adding Kevin Garnett. All right, Cavs, what are you doing? Oh, yeah? Well, we're going to take your Ray Allen, and we're going to raise you an Eric Snow. Score. No wonder LeBron left. I don't blame him for leaving, because if he would have stayed and continued not winning championships in Cleveland, you would have said, well, see, he's a bum. The chosen one can't even win a championship. He's no MJ. MJ would have won a championship as if we've, you know, just seemed to erase the history of how many straight years in the NBA did Michael fail before winning a championship, but that's besides the point. 7 years is what he gave the Cleveland Cavaliers. They didn't get it done. So he took the easy way. He chased a championship. Yes, he went to Miami to play with his best friend, and he took less money to do it, sacrificed money.

said from Wembanyama. That's a bad precedent for the NBA. And I'm like, these guys can't win for nothing. If they take every dollar coming to them, you criticize them. If they take less money, like Brunson did with New York, they led to a championship. Wembanyama saw that. He took less money. They see it. Technically, Donovan Mitchell, who is one of the highest paid contracts in the NBA, technically did take less money by signing this summer as opposed to next summer. There's a trend around the NBA of athletes taking less money to allow their organizations to have more money to spend to fill out the roster. So it used to be that NBA athletes are selfish. They're taking every dollar that's coming to them. They're selfish. Now they're taking less money. Now we're being critical. Athletes stay with their team that

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Like that was a big deal, you know, when you.

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fan.

MLB team and NFL team is a little bit different than the NBA. I'm not saying there's not diehard Knicks fans or, Lakers fans, this, that, and the other. But I have a hard time believing that there are diehard Cavalier fans. And if you are a diehard Cavaliers fan, it's probably because of LeBron more than anything. But there you go. All right, so coming up later on tonight, the MLB, the Major League Baseball's All-Star, the Home Run Derby. It's the All-Star break. It's finally here. I love the Home Run Derby. The only thing I get annoyed with the Derby is they finally found a pace and made it to where, like, fans loved it. All fans do is talk about how much they love the new rules of the Home Run Derby the last couple of years, but because the players complained about it, guess what? Like, I love baseball. I do love baseball. But, like, I hate that we villainize NBA stars. NBA stars are the stars that drive the league. Baseball and NBA stars, the connection with them. Baseball players, I don't feel like there is so much conflict of interest with what the players want versus what's best for the fans. And before I have to hear the lame stuff of, well, if it wasn't for the stars, the fans would have nothing to be a fan of. But without the fans, you would have no money to make, no sport to play, and you would just have to be swinging a bat at your local church league. Like, what the fans want matters. And Rob Manfred has figured that out over the last 5-6 years, and that's why baseball has been booming again. But every time I hear baseball players talk, current baseball players talk, I just realize how disconnected they are from their fans. It drives me absolutely up the wall. If you think back to last year's All-Star game when Rob Manfred showed up in the National League All-Stars dugout, and there was a lot of news and headlines made because, you know, you had Bryce Harper look at Rob Manfred and say, get the F out of our clubhouse. And for whatever reason, there were some fans who were, like, happy about that. Yeah, Rob Manfred's the worst. I'm like,

voice to fans who want their teams outside of just your bigger markets to actually have a chance to

saying he's not a fan of the home run derby format. This was on ESPN's First Take earlier today. Round one, you get 20 swings, four batters with the most home runs advance to the semifinals. In round two, you only get 15 swings, players seeded based on the first home run totals, and then in the finals, you know, you get 15 of those. So, in the first round, all eight hitters will bat in order, which will be laid out by Major League Baseball. Okay, in the first round, 20 swings to hit as many home runs. If a player hits a home run with his last swing using the magenta ball, you will continue to swing until making an out. Top four hitters advance, yada, yada, yada. Now, second round, new order based on most home runs from the first round. One seed versus the four, three versus the two. Each of those will get 15 swings. Now, again, I'm explaining this. And it's just one of those where they had to change it because the players didn't like the previous format. And the previous format had the timer on there. And it was quicker and it was faster paced. And that's what baseball has benefited from. I mean, we're talking about the home run derby, yes, but baseball as a whole has benefited from pitch clocks, right? And just kind of keeping the sport moving a little bit. So, you know, now there was pressure to swing and players didn't like it. Players didn't care that fans liked it. Players didn't like it, so they were forced to change it. So there's no more timer. There's no more, you know, whatever. So I'm not a fan of that. I liked the timer. I liked when that was added. But again, it's just another example of players complaining, and it's like, who cares that the ratings were showing that the fans liked it because the players didn't like it? We got to stop it. Who cares that fans are clamoring for a salary cap so that, you know, players could be dispersed throughout the league and we could share the wealth a little bit as fans because the fans are actually what matters? Who cares about that? Bryce Harper tells the commissioner to get the F out of my clubhouse because he might do something that will be best for the fans, but F the fans, right? F the fans, right? Like, that's Bryce Harper in Major League Baseball players' viewpoint of this. So, this is my problem with baseball. As much as I've loved the growth of baseball over the last couple of years and the popularity of it, I mean, attendance is up, ratings are up, there's parity around the league, ballpark attendance, jersey sales, everything is through the roof, and it's because of Rob Manfred. But the players, it's like every time the fans say we like something, the players come out and say we don't like it, baseball is, they're putting their thumb on us, they're controlling us, they're this, they're that. I don't know what to say. Now, I'm not dying on the hill about the home run derby tonight. I don't think that the changing up these rules is as big of a deal as what some are making it out to be. But I do think it's another example of, the players don't like it. The fans like it, but the players don't, so we got to change it. The fans want a salary cap, but the players don't. So, you know, forget it, fans. You know, you're not going to like it. It's never about the fans. The NBA, as much as I criticize them, they are constantly trying to find ways to keep the fans entertained while also appeasing the players. There's at least a balance. I don't think that there's a balance. Like, the players don't care about the balance when it comes to that. And I honestly think that's what has hurt the NBA so much as well, is because there's the disconnect between today's NBA athletes, NBA players, and the fans. I think we're slowly going to start seeing that same disconnect with current Major League Baseball players, the more boisterous that they become. And constantly complain. Everything that they say they

place all these things.

the baseball hitting in the home run derby tonight had they just pulled the, you know, pulled the trigger on it. But instead, one of the worst offensive teams in baseball. Can't produce runs. One of the worst hitting teams in baseball. You can't get wins. You're not interesting. You're a major disappointment. And you're sitting at home, and Reds fans going to tune into the home run derby tonight, and there he is, Kyle Schwarber. You can't escape him. But Kyle Schwarber in there, obviously Bryce Harper in there, that's pretty exciting as far as that goes. And I think, the Bryce Harper and Kyle Schwarber, they're the first teammates to participate in the same derby in their home ballpark since Stanton and Bauer back in 2017. So it's been a minute since then as far as that goes. And this was crazy. This popped up in my memories. How about Todd Frazier? I always talk about the All-Star game in Cincinnati as if it was a few years ago. Do you guys do that as well? Do you guys feel like the All-Star game in Cincinnati was, that was just a few years ago? No, it's 2026. That was 2015. That was a decade ago. But it's wild. I saw that the Reds shared it today. The some highlights of Todd Frazier winning the home run derby in front of the hometown crowd at Great American Ballpark. And when I saw that it was July 13th, 2015, I was like, my goodness, I don't know why, and I don't know about you guys, I always feel like, that was just a

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seminar.

defensive ends, you know, position by position. But

suffering. I hate that. I want LeBron to be chasing shit.

to win a national championship. Any team that I'm a fan of, I want to that team to win a championship. So I would like my favorite athletes, the athletes that I'm a fan of, I would like to think that for me to, you know, experience that, they need to have that same mindset. So why are we sitting here and constantly, you know, critiquing and ridiculing and criticizing athletes who chase championships? That's what it's all about. So this morning, spending so much time trying to, you know, oh no, LeBron's not chasing championships. Well, then what is he doing? You know, is he considering Philadelphia not because he thinks he can win a championship there, but because he's a big fan of Philly cheesesteaks? Like, what is it about Philadelphia? He loves Philadelphia? You know, at least in Los Angeles, if it truly wasn't about chasing championships, he would have just stayed in L.A. That's where his family is. That's where it gives him the best opportunity.

Alexander McCollin and a lot of the national hosts. Like, people forget Cleveland was just in the Eastern Conference Finals. People forget that last year, by Cleveland being knocked out of the playoffs early, that, you know, the fact that last year was considered a disappointing season for the Cavaliers because they didn't accomplish getting to the Eastern Conference. This is a franchise that has Eastern Conference Finals expectations. So by them not getting there the previous season, that was a disappointment. They fell short of expectations. This is a franchise that has built a roster that has put them in position to compete for championships even without LeBron. So it's not just about going back to Cleveland to tug on the heartstrings, and that's where his family is. His family's actually in Los

chose the Dodgers. No one said Shohei Ohtani was chasing championships. No one said that Shohei Ohtani was ring chasing. Actually, that's not true. People said, that's awesome. The best player in baseball going to the best team in baseball to give him a chance to win a championship. We praised it. Why don't we praise that in baseball? Why don't we praise it in football? How come, and to have an example that's a little bit more similar to the situation that LeBron is in. Look at Tom Brady when he left the New England Patriots. Okay? He went to Tampa. Now, Tampa's not a sexy brand. I

less money. Dwayne Wade took less money. Chris Bosh took less money so that they could all play together. They were sacrificing money so that they could win.

beginning. This was

stays in Cleveland, he's labeled a bust for not winning championships. He leaves Cleveland to go win championships, and then we label him a bum because he's chasing championships. These guys can't win. These guys can't win. Kevin Durant, 9 years in the NBA with Oklahoma City. Lost the NBA Finals. If he stays at OKC and they continue to come up short, he's a bum. He goes to Golden State to chase a championship, gets said championship, now gets two championships. Still feels like he has to validate that championship because, well, he took the easy one. Shohei Ohtani just went back-to-back World Series. Are we saying

517-518-1410. Why do we sit here and criticize athletes for chasing championships? Like I said earlier, I put this out on Twitter. I hate that we have villainized athletes chasing championships.

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eventually leaving as head coach of the Golden State Warriors. And over Klay Thompson, and the Golden State Warriors dynasty is over. That's why everyone's sort of looking at Steph Curry. What's he going to do? Is he going to push his way out? Is he going to want to go play somewhere else? He was content with staying, but that's not always the

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2: You know, I used to think all money managers were the same.

these players.

All-Star break. It's finally here. I love the Home Run Derby. The only thing I get annoyed with the Derby is they finally found a pace and it made it to where, like, fans loved it. All fans do is talk about how much they love the new rules of the Home Run Derby the last couple of years, but because the players complained about it, guess what? Like, I love baseball. I do love baseball. But, like, I hate that we villainize NBA stars. NBA stars are the stars that drive the league. Baseballs and NBA stars, like the connection with them. Baseball players, I don't feel like there is so much.

has figured that out over the last 5-6 years, and that's why baseball's been booming again. But every time I hear baseball players talk, current baseball players talk, I just realize how disconnected they are from their fans. It drives me absolutely up the wall. If you think back to last year's All-Star game when Rob Manfred showed up

It's not. It's not a slap in the face to fans who want their teams outside of just your bigger markets to actually have a chance to go out and compete and win World Series. So the disconnect between Bryce Harper and the stars of baseball.

saying he's not a fan of the home run derby format. This was on ESPN's First Take earlier today. Round one, you get 20 swings. Four batters with the most home runs advance to the semifinals. In round two, you only get 15 swings. Players seeded based on the first home run totals, and then in the finals, you know, you get 15 of those. So, in the first round, all eight hitters will bat in order, which will be laid out by Major League Baseball. Okay, in the first round, 20.

fans, because the fans are actually what matters. Who cares about that? Bryce Harper tells tells the commissioner to get the F out of my clubhouse, because he might do something that will be best for the fans, but F the fans, right? F the fans, right? Like, that's Bryce Harper in Major League Baseball players' viewpoint of this. So, this is my problem with baseball. As much as I've loved the growth of baseball over the last couple of years, the popularity of it, I mean, attendance is up, ratings are up, there's parity around the league, ballpark attendance, jersey sales, everything is through the roof, and it's because of Rob Manfred. But the players, it's like every time the fans say we like something, the players come out and say we don't like it. Baseball is, they're putting their thumb on us, they're controlling us, they're this, they're that. I don't know what to say. Now, I'm not dying on the hill about the Home Run Derby tonight. I don't think that the changing up these rules is as big of a deal as what some are making it out to be. But I do think it's another example of, oh, the players don't like it. The fans like it, but the players don't, so we got to change it. The fans want a salary cap, but the players don't, so... You know, forget it, fans. You know, you're not going to like it. It's never about the fans. The NBA, as much as I criticize them, they are constantly trying to find ways to keep the fans entertained while also appeasing the players. There's at least a balance. I don't think that there's a balance. Like, the players don't care about the balance when it comes to that. And I honestly think that's what has hurt the NBA so much as well, is because there's the disconnect between today's NBA athletes, NBA players, and the fans. I think we're slowly going to start seeing that same disconnect with current Major League Baseball players, the more boisterous that they become, and constantly complain. Everything that they say they don't like is exactly what the fans are saying that they want. And it's just constant. It's over and over and over. The Home Run Derby lineup is this for tonight. I mean, again, we can't get away from this name, Reds fans.

excited that Ellie is, which is kind of crazy. I think Ellie's having the best season he's ever had as a Red, and he's not an All-Star because he missed a vote.

Marcus hitting in the home run derby tonight had they just pulled the trigger on it. But instead, one of the worst offensive teams in baseball. Can't produce runs. One of the worst hitting teams in baseball. You can't get wins. You're not interesting. You're a major disappointment. And you're sitting at home, and Reds fans going to tune into the home run derby tonight, and there he is, Kyle Schwarber. You can't escape him. But Kyle Schwarber in there, obviously Bryce Harper in there, that's pretty exciting. As far as that goes. And I think, the Bryce Harper and Kyle Schwarber, they're the first teammates to participate in the same derby in their home ballpark since Stanton and Bauer back in 2017. So it's been a minute since then, as far as that goes. And this was crazy. This popped up in my memories. How about Todd Frazier? I always talk about the All-Star game in Cincinnati as if it was a few years ago. Do you guys do that as well? Do you guys feel like the All-Star game in Cincinnati was, that was just a few years ago? No, that was, it's 2026. That was 2015. That was a decade ago. But it's wild. I saw that the Reds shared it today, the some highlights of Todd Frazier winning the home run derby in front of the hometown crowd at Great American Ballpark. And when I saw that it was July 13th, 2015, I was like, my goodness. I don't know why. And I don't know about you guys. I always feel like,

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and I think it has to do with more of the did you see how far so-and-so hit it, as opposed to unless it is a round like Hamilton had back in 2008 at the stadium where he hit 28 in a round. You know, there are things that stand out, and distance is always in a home run derby going to stand out. And tonight, if there's a tiebreaker in the

he's our producer today, and I'm right, our engineer. He's going to go to Miami, so there's a bunch of different opinions up here.

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